Welcome into Sports Talk. Great to have you on board. This is our sports show on News Talk ZB. My name is Darcy Waldegrave. I'm with you through till 8 o'clock tonight. We'll take your calls for a segment of the time on 0800 80 1080. Free phone number nationwide. Have your voice heard. Air your complaints. Or maybe say something kind and nice. Stranger things have happened. You can text on 9292 ZBZB. A standard text charge does apply. Tonight, all eyes are on the Rugby League World State of Origin match number one, set to kick off at Accor Stadium in Sydney, just a tinkle past 10 o'clock. Corey Parker, absolute legend of the Broncos, former Queensland rep. He joins us later in the show to discuss this clash. But first, interesting story floating around today. The team list for the final round of Super Rugby Pacific were released, and looking at the teams for the Hurricanes and the Chiefs, plenty of key omissions, plenty of rest and rotation, plenty of, nah, sit down, bro, have a rest. The Hurricanes and the Chiefs have got their spots locked onto the table.

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5: In this update, the Reserve Bank Governor says she's mindful of the weak economy as she weighs up official cash rate settings. Anna Bremen made the final call to keep the rate unchanged at 2.25%. The Monetary Policy Committee had been evenly split on hiking or holding and is now signalling it'll go up in September. Bremen says they consider the factors pushing inflation up, but also the weak economy and labour market that could send it downwards.

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5: Hear yourself think. It's the Mike Hosking Breakfast.
6: Petrol, they've been about the place. Turns out it's part of a $3.5 million campaign by the EECA. Marcus Pelliner is the chief executive at that particular organisation.
7: We're not asking people to change their behaviours. It's about giving them options and choices. We want people to drive to work.
6: 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Do we want people on the bus or do we want them driving to work?
7: 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Okay. And we want to do it in an efficient way.
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5: Back this morning from 6, the Mike Hosking Breakfast with Defender, News Talk ZB.

0: We will head to the news in just a moment. 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It's just gone 3 minutes to three.
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2: And so I immediately apologise to the kid. The kid doesn't give me anything back because it's a kid, you know? Mm-hmm. Yeah. Whatever, not
3: still
2: his fault.
3: Still crying.
2: I apologise to the dad. Dad doesn't say anything. Dad picks up the kid, looks at me, looks down at the kid, and then so I apologise again, even though it's totally not my fault. Right? It's not my fault. And the dad's giving me the stink eye.
3: Oh, I think you're on the right here. If the kid's running around your legs like some sort of border collie, then the onus is on the father to say, hey, boy, get out of people's legs, because, you know, there was no malice there, right? It's not like you saw the kid and you're like...
2: It's not like I go around backing into toddlers because I like to work them over. So I think there needs to be apology from the parent there, right?
3: Oh, absolutely. So yeah. Did that guy stick around for a wee bit? Was he lining up to buy a sausage?
2: Well, he was winding up to buy a sausage, but the problem was a mate of mine just happened to be there, and he came in and starts hassling me and goes, you try to kill a kid, and just muddies the waters at this point.
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8: In this update, Reserve Bank Governor Anna Bremen believes she's made the right decision in keeping the official cash rate unchanged at 2.25%. She made the casting vote when the six-member Monetary Policy Committee was evenly split on hiking or holding the rate. It's now signalling a hike in September. Bremen says businesses are hurting and facing tough decisions.
9: Some of them have small margins and they're facing higher costs, and some of them will pass that on to consumers. Some other can absorb some of those higher costs.
8: Should Kiwis be backing their driving skills? Ministry of Transport data reveals overseas drivers were involved in only 18 of New Zealand's 292 road deaths in 2024. Of 2,400 crashes where serious injuries occurred, just over 100 involved foreign drivers. Automobile Association safety spokesperson Dylan Thompson says overseas drivers were only deemed to be at fault for 12 of the 18 deaths.
10: Generally, it's about 4% of our fatal and serious crashes a year involve an overseas licence holder deemed to be at fault.
8: Erica Stanford says changes to homeschooling law, now scrapped, had been rushed through due to her concerns about child safety. The government's dropped amendments proposed last week, which would have increased checks on children taught at home. Stanford says the Education Review Office describes the system as high trust once approval is granted, and families aren't seen again unless concerns are raised.
11: Essentially, there is extraordinarily limited oversight of the sector. That is in contradiction to all of the countries we compare ourselves to, and it is reasonable to expect that we check in every now and then.
8: Stanford still wants some changes following consultation. The government's fuel savings campaign has cost more than $3.5 million but is saving Kiwis far more. The Energy Efficiency and Conservation Authority has been running ads providing tips on how to make tanks of petrol go further. Most of the spend has been on media placement. Chief Executive Marcos Pelliner says it's about saving Kiwis cash.
12: When you put all of these tips together, you get

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4: Well, by the way, just quickly, one of my colleagues who was on her way into work heard me chatting about the my sort of vague recollection that we might be getting a State of Origin match. And yes, we are next year, 2027. So it's part of the Major Events Fund. So we've, you know, paid a couple of hundred, $2.5 million bucks to make it happen. So yeah, it is happening. So State of Origin will be played in Eden Park in 2027. Following high-level talks with the NRL and the Australian Rugby League Commission. Of course, it'll be a sellout, be a big deal. So, yeah, maybe we should just become a state of Australia, really, shouldn't we? It's 3:17. Dave, good morning.
5: Yeah, good morning. Yeah, we wish we'd become a state of Australia. It's the best thing that could happen to us.

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News. TalkZB, a very, very good Thursday morning to you. 9:07. Kerry Woodham with you through until midday. 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So what would you rather? A little bit of pain now or a whole lot more later? The Reserve Bank yesterday opted to keep the official cash rate at 2.25%. But the decision to hold was a close-run thing, and we know that now because of the transparency around the decisions being made, and a jolly good thing it is too. Governor Dr. Anna Bremen had to use her casting vote. The Monetary Policy Committee was evenly split on whether to raise the rate. The three Reserve Bank officials wanted to hold. The external committee members wanted to hike. And therefore, Governor Bremen had to use her casting vote. One of the external committee members, economic consultant Carl Hansen, has given an interview with the Newsroom website explaining why he wanted to shift the rate now. He and the other two external committee members argued it would limit the overall magnitude of the increase in the OCR when it settles at the top of the imminent hiking phase. Translated, that means a bit of pain now is better than a whole lot later. Dr. Bremen signalled that a rates rise is very likely when the committee next meets, but how high remains to be seen. And if it starts going up around about July, around about October, which is when the committee meets again, it's not just going to be mortgage holders who feel the pain. The government will feel the pain too. They don't want to be associated with increased mortgage payments, but that's precisely what will happen. Carl Hansen argues that moving the OCR up a notch now, as in yesterday, would mean rates then wouldn't have to be yanked higher up further down the track. He says the uncertain environment in which we're living and in which we're making decisions won't disappear quickly. And he and the other external members felt by going up 2.5%, it would be an easier decision to either hold or go up in July. So if the experts don't know, how the hell do we? Like, you've got six people whose job it is to understand the economy, to read the tea leaves and say, okay, this is what we think is going to happen in 18 months to 2 years, and here are the decisions that we're going to make that we feel will best support the economy, the environment, the living conditions.

0: Showers clearing for a time this morning. Cloud returning to Wellington late morning and spreading north this afternoon, bringing isolated showers to Hawke's Bay and Wairarapa. Nelson, Marlborough and Canterbury, mainly fine. Buller, Grey and Westland, isolated showers gradually clearing from the south. Otago, Southland and Fiordland, mainly fine.
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2: 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And if you want to drop me a line, you can do that too, kerry@newstalkzb.co.nz. We've been talking about the OCR and the decision by the Monetary Policy Committee to keep it as it is. There will be a hiking of it at some point. They're just holding off now. And the argument is, should we have had a little bit of pain now rather than more pain later? How much pain can we sustain? Seems like it's been going on for quite some time, and I think we've got a few more years of it yet. Some people who are not feeling the pain are our parliamentarians. And there have been questions again around the allowance that is being given to MPs when they basically rent their own home. They get an allowance for living in Wellington, because that's where they have to work. And generally, if you are somebody who has to work away from home, you do get an allowance in the real world. But some of the living arrangements of MPs have prompted questions about A, the living allowance, and B, that there are some MPs who are not acting in the spirit of the allowance, and C, do MPs really need all the perks they get? So it's gone from just being questions around the housing allowance to actually let's have a long, hard look at all the allowances that exist and ask ourselves whether in this day and age it's still reasonable to expect the taxpayer to cough up for all these little perks. The argument has always been, oh my goodness, we have to pay our MPs so much more. In the olden days, like Roger Nomixey days, a backbench MP was paid pretty much the same as a teacher, a nurse and a police officer. It was a service job. An essential job, a service job, but they were all regarded pretty much as equal. Then all of a sudden, MPs' pay started rising and rising and rising far beyond that of a teacher, a nurse and a police officer. And the argument was that we've got to get the best and the brightest minds into Parliament. And by crikey, if we don't pay them properly, then the private sector will. They'll snap up these geniuses, these titans of industry, these brilliant, perceptive, compassionate people and pay them what they're worth. Well, do they? Hello, Stuart Nash, who now is, you know, had a bash at the real world and is now thinking, that's a bit hard. I'm going back to politics. I'm going with New Zealand First. Labour won't have me. That's okay. New Zealand First will. Hello, Michael Wood. Goes out into the sort of real-ish world, acting as a trade union delegate. It's all a bit hard. I'd really like to be a parliamentarian again. You know, the private enterprise, private companies don't seem to regard the politicians with the same high regard that they hold themselves. They don't seem to be absolute gems, jewels beyond compare in the labour market. They tend to either get another government job, another taxpayer-funded job, or come scuttling back to politics.

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8: Kerry Wooden.
9: You didn't like Scott. That guy's the problem with New Zealand. Jealousy, excuses, and obviously no ambition to improve your lot through hard work. Bloody irritates me, says Duncan. Scares me, as there are so many out there like him. Hello, Richard.
10: Good morning, Kerry. Thank you for taking my call. Look, I'm trying to get my thoughts into gear, but personally I think it's absolutely disgraceful, this raising up of the salaries and the allowances they get. It was brought to light, really, by the MP who bought a house in a Wairarapa and said it was his permanent home, and he's lived in his home in Karori for 26 years. I think, and I'm not bagging the Prime Minister, but when he first came into office, he was living in a private apartment and then collecting the 52,000-year allowances.
9: Yeah.
10: I do think that people should set an example.
9: After the furore, he stopped claiming it, even though he was entitled to do so.
10: Even so, but at the same time, it would have been a nice look if he immediately disclaimed it instead of waiting until it really came to light. I think these politicians and saying, and really there's a lot of deadbeats in Parliament. They've never spoken a word in their term of office, and they're just sitting there and collecting all this. I really am quite angry about it, because if you look into the community and look into the families trying to pay their mortgages, send their children to schools, the petrol prices going up, insurance prices, everything's going up, people are really struggling, and they'll probably come out in the budget and say, we can't afford to do this and the country's in a terrible state. That's government's fault. We'll try and do everything. But they're just not setting an example themselves. And that's, I find, reprehensible.
9: Thank you very much, Richard. News Talk ZB 27 to 11.
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19: With Your Ride, New Zealand's number one taxi app, download Your Ride today. Winston Peters has ended talks with his Iranian counterpart on a positive note, traversing the war but finishing by expressing hopes that our countries will see each other at the FIFA World Cup. The government liaison for home educators says the education minister has promised meaningful consultation in future after dumping amendments hastily introduced without consultation that would have increased checks on children. The New Zealand Māori Council seeking a crown apology over its changes to treaty legislation in education and wants the clauses fully restored. A bill to disestablish the Ministry of Environment is coming into law after passing its third reading last night, 67 votes to 55. It enables the creation of the new MCIRT, Ministry for Cities, Environment, Regions and Transport. A section of the Waikato Expressway has a reduced speed limit of 50 kilometres an hour near Te Kowhata until midday as crews, whānau and iwi bless the site of a Fulton Hogan road worker's death. Government faces pressure to ease quasi-wealth tax on offshore investments. Read more at nzherald.co.nz. Back to Kerry Woodham.
9: Malcolm, thank you. 23 minutes to 11. Ben, good morning to you.
20: Yeah, good morning, Kerry. Look, I'm sick of this jealousy stuff. There's far too much of it. Like, if I work hard, why can I not own a rental property? If I work hard, why can I not buy a $15 pie? Just because someone a bum it on the dole and are jealous because everyone else has got more than what they've got. It's just unreal.

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6: News Talk ZB. Michael, very good morning to you.
7: Good morning, Kerry. How are you this morning?
6: Good, thank you. You want to move out of Auckland, I hear.
7: I would love to move out of Auckland. Auckland's completely overrated, overpriced, over everything. The biggest problem I find, so for instance for me, I've got enough money sitting in KiwiSaver to quite easily buy a house in the regions.
6: Yeah.
7: The problem is I'm not allowed to access that. I mean, bar the new rules now that they're bringing in that if you were buying a farm, you know, that would be different. But if you go to somebody out of the regions and try and even find work, it's hard to give them that guarantee and stability, because trying to find a job, a house and everything else that